0: southern breeze increases to 10 to 15 miles an hour. With partly cloudy skies Monday night, our lows will be back down to 66 degrees, and we'll stay mostly cloudy for our Tuesday afternoon, but highs will be back up to 90 degrees with winds out of the southwest.
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1: Now your Hill Country weather. I'm meteorologist Scott Cook. Skies will be partly cloudy tonight with a low of 57 degrees and a light breeze coming in from the south. With mostly sunny skies Monday afternoon, we're warming back up to 86 degrees, and our southern breeze increases to 10 to 15 miles an hour. With partly cloudy skies Monday night, our lows will be back down to 66 degrees, and we'll stay mostly cloudy for our Tuesday afternoon, but highs will be back up to 90 degrees with winds out of the southwest.
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3: How do we get a hold of Fixed Door?
4: 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Or come by to see us over at the new shop, even though it's not quite perfect yet, and we'll say hi.
5: Now your Hill Country weather. I'm meteorologist Scott Cook. Skies will be partly cloudy tonight with a low of 57 degrees and a light breeze coming in from the south. With mostly sunny skies Monday afternoon, we're warming back up to 86 degrees, and our southern breeze increases to 10 to 15 miles an hour. With partly cloudy skies Monday night, our lows will be back down to 66 degrees, and we'll stay mostly cloudy for our Tuesday afternoon, but highs will be back up to 90 degrees with winds out of the southwest.
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3: Now your Hill Country weather. I'm meteorologist Scott Cook. Skies will be partly cloudy tonight with a low of 57 degrees and a light breeze coming in from the south. With mostly sunny skies Monday afternoon, we're warming back up to 86 degrees, and our southern breeze increases to 10 to 15 miles an hour. With partly cloudy skies Monday night, our lows will be back down to 66 degrees, and we'll stay mostly cloudy for our Tuesday afternoon, but highs will be back up to 90 degrees with winds out of the southwest.
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1: And it's coming along nicely, but it's not quite where you want it.
0: 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And if it's not perfect, we just work it until it's perfect. And probably March into April, we'll have it about right. 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
1: You don't cut corners. 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
1: Now your Hill Country weather, I'm meteorologist Scott Cook. Skies will be partly cloudy tonight with a low of 57 degrees and a light breeze coming in from the south. With mostly sunny skies Monday afternoon, we're warming back up to 86 degrees, and our southern breeze increases to 10 to 15 miles an hour. With partly cloudy skies Monday night, our lows will be back down to 66 degrees, and we'll stay mostly cloudy for our Tuesday afternoon, but highs will be back up to 90 degrees with winds out of the southwest.
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1: Now your Hill Country weather. I'm meteorologist Scott Cook. Skies will be partly cloudy tonight with a low of 57 degrees and a light breeze coming in from the south. With mostly sunny skies Monday afternoon, we're warming back up to 86 degrees, and our southern breeze increases to 10 to 15 miles an hour. With partly cloudy skies Monday night, our lows will be back down to 66 degrees, and we'll stay mostly cloudy for our Tuesday afternoon, but highs will be back up to 90 degrees with winds out of the southwest.
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3: Now your Hill Country weather. I'm meteorologist Scott Cook. Skies will be partly cloudy tonight with a low of 57 degrees and a light breeze coming in from the south. With mostly sunny skies Monday afternoon, we're warming back up to 86 degrees and our southern breeze increases to 10 to 15 miles an hour. With partly cloudy skies Monday night, our lows will be back down to 66 degrees and we'll stay mostly cloudy for our Tuesday afternoon, but highs will be back up to 90 degrees with winds out of the southwest.
0: More Texan than a deer blind in December. 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

racers. Yeah, we're looking for some players. Here's where you win them, guys. Teddy Bears, how about it? Give it a go. Try it out. Take it for a spin. It's a magical trip around the sun. Tons of fun. Anybody else grab a gun? Water racing. That's right. A little squirt gun action for your satisfaction. Hey, hello. How you guys want to join us? It's $2 a player. You get 3 for $5.

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And I still do all the sad ones that I know. I can't help

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3: 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That's 830-362-2763. 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
4: Now your Hill Country weather. I'm meteorologist Scott Cook. Skies will be partly cloudy tonight with a low of 57 degrees and a light breeze coming in from the south. With mostly sunny skies Monday afternoon, we're warming back up to 86 degrees, and our southern breeze increases to 10 to 15 miles an hour. With partly cloudy skies Monday night, our lows will be back down to 66 degrees, and we'll stay mostly cloudy for our Tuesday afternoon, but highs will be back up to 90 degrees with winds out of the southwest.
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2: Now your Hill Country weather. I'm meteorologist Scott Cook. Skies will be partly cloudy tonight with a low of 57 degrees and a light breeze coming in from the south. With mostly sunny skies Monday afternoon, we're warming back up to 86 degrees and our southern breeze increases to 10 to 15 miles an hour. With partly cloudy skies Monday night, our lows will be back down to 66 degrees, and will stay mostly cloudy for our Tuesday afternoon, but highs will be back up to 90 degrees with winds out of the southwest.
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that ain't nothing new. 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I was putting my guitar in the case, and some cowboy at the bar said, how about dropping me someplace? I said, where? He said, not far. Half a mile outside of town, he was rolling something up. By the time I hit the river, he couldn't see out of the truck. 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

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I looked at the cowboy. He was looking out at the land. He was singing in some language that I didn't understand. Kind of sounded like,

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We walked out into nothing till we were nothing too. Somewhere in the silence, something started ringing true. 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He put another in the center and it wiped it clean.

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Some old western song was swirling in my head. 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
2: This is Texas Ag Today, the number one source for the latest news in Texas agriculture. The largest and most experienced farm news team in the Lone Star State covers it all. From the piney woods of East Texas to the rocky ranges of the Trans-Pecos, and from the Panhandle down to the Rio Grande Valley. Here's today's top stories.
3: Many Texas High Plains farmers are looking for ways to get the most out of their remaining groundwater supply. I'm James Hunt, and coming up on Texas Ag Today, we'll bring you some thoughts from one local producer.
4: May is one of the severe weather months in the state of Texas. I'm Tom Nicoletti, and I'll have more with the National Weather Service in Fort Worth on what people should know in preparation for severe weather and during any severe weather occurrences on Texas Ag Today.
5: There has been a lot of talk this week on Capitol Hill about the Farm Bill. I'm Jessica Domel, and we'll have an update on the Senate side coming up on Texas Ag Today.
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6: Hello, Texas. Why don't you jump on in with me and buckle up? We're going to take a ride around the Lone Star State as we cover the most important industry in this greatest state in the nation, Texas agriculture. Be sure to hold on tight because it all starts right now. Drought has thrown a big monkey wrench into spring planting plans in many parts of Texas. But according to the latest Texas Crop Progress Report, Texas farmers are getting crops in the ground on time. Corn planting is right on time at 71% across Texas. The five-year average pace is 71%. Sorghum planting now stands at 65% complete. The five-year average pace, 65%. Cotton planting nationwide is a bit ahead of the five-year average. USDA's Brad Rippey.
7: Cotton now 16% planted, that being on April 26th. Five-year average is 13%. Last year at this time, 14%. We see at least a little bit of acreage planted in every cotton production state except Oklahoma, but that is typical. Five-year average is 0%. Meanwhile, we've passed the halfway mark and actually reached the three-quarters mark on planting in California, leading the nation 75% versus just 54% on average. Also ahead of schedule on planting is Arizona at 58% planted.
6: Cotton planting here in Texas, 1 point ahead of the average. We're standing at 20% complete, with the five-year average pace of 19%. One very dry spot that we talk about often is the Texas Panhandle. Andy Holloway is the former extension agent in Hemp Hill County there. He says pastures are waiting on some moisture.
8: Well, the grass is trying to green up. We had a little bit of snow back in the winter, and some people had a little bit of moisture, subsoil moisture, and the grass just really is trying its best to green up and take off, but there's just not any kind of moisture to do that. So it's dry and crispy. It's dusty. A lot of people have been branding calves, and it's just been really dusty and dirty.
6: Holloway says, of course, this isn't the first drought that Texas Panhandle ranchers have had to deal with, so many of them had drought plans that they're implementing at this point. A dairy industry group is calling on federal regulators to tighten enforcement of labeling rules for plant-based products, saying current policies risk misleading consumers and harming public health. The National Milk Producers Federation says the Food and Drug Administration has failed to uphold standards that define traditional dairy products, allowing alternatives to use terms like milk, cheese, and yogurt, despite significant nutritional differences. They're backing legislation called the Dairy Pride Act, which would require stricter enforcement of existing standards of identity. The legislation is intended to ensure clearer labeling and prevent consumer confusion at grocery stores. Many Texas High Plains farmers are looking to get the most out of their groundwater supply. James Hunt talks with one farmer who's doing just that.
3: As everyone knows, the continuing decline of the Ogallala Aquifer is a major challenge for Texas High Plains agriculture. There are a lot of producers out there trying to sustain their irrigation capacity for as long as possible. One local farmer, Dale Artho of Wildorado, told me his approach is to try to do more with less.
9: It's very tempting to plant a lot of acres, but from a management perspective for us, it's better to plant less acres and increase yield, which decreases the amount of water that we need. If you're having to chase your fields to keep them wet, you're already behind. If you match your capacity to the acreage that you have, you're much better off. And that does help with the decline.
10: So what are you doing then to boost yields?
9: Well, in corn, the genetics today, they've come a long way. So plant density, uprightness of the stalk, the flexibility of the plant to produce a larger ear when it has the necessary nutrients. So that's going to get us into the conversation about fertilizer, because here we are, we need to put more fertilizer on and do it at the right time so that we do take care of yields. Any other losses then are going to be environmental. In other words, poor pollination, hailstorms, something like that. But all of the agronomics that it takes to grow a good crop, water, fertilizer, plant population, genetics, we can manage those things.
3: That's Dale Artho of Wildorado. I'm James Hunt on the Texas Farm Bureau Radio Network.
6: May is a severe weather month for Texas. Tom Nicoletti looks at the upcoming weather outlook.
4: High winds, hail, flooding, severe thunderstorms, tornado watches and tornado warnings, and of course the actual tornadoes. Any combination of these weather elements can occur in the month of May in Texas. National Weather Service meteorologist in charge Tom Bradshaw is now joining us from Fort Worth. And Tom, residents in cities, farmers, ranchers in the country, and even visitors to Texas in the month of May really need to take any weather alerts seriously this time of the year.
11: That's certainly the case, because when we think about severe weather in the state of Texas, there's really kind of 3 months out of the year that really stand out among the rest, and that's April, May, and then actually a secondary season in October and early November. As far as May is concerned, we can experience any of the big four primary severe weather impacts that normally occur with thunderstorms: tornadoes, damaging straight line winds, large hail, and flash flooding. So any one of those can certainly ruin someone's day and cause significant impacts.
4: And of course, when people hear the National Weather Service or local forecasters that any of these severe weather occurrences may be heading their way, they need to heed advice and take shelter and play safe.
11: Well, it's absolutely right. I think it really starts with having a general awareness of how to receive weather information from your trusted sources. Know how to receive watches and warnings. Know how to obtain forecasts. In a broader sense, you really need to have a severe weather plan as well. So if you do hear that there's severe weather in your area or expected, you need to be mindful. Where would I possibly go if I'm here at home, if I'm in an office or in a store or out on the road? What would be my plan of action?
4: That is Tom Bradshaw, meteorologist in charge at the National Weather Service in Fort Worth. I'm Tom Nicoletti for the Texas Farm Bureau Radio Network.
6: There's been a lot of talk in Washington about the Farm Bill. Jessica Domo was in Washington last week, and she heard a lot of that talk.
5: We will have to wait just a little bit longer to find out what is in the Senate Agriculture Committee's version of the Farm Bill. Senate Agriculture Committee Chairman John Bozeman of Arkansas recently gave us an update while in the U.S. Capitol.
12: We've got a little bit different situation in the Senate in the sense that as we do things, because of the filibuster, we need 60 votes to get things passed. So we have the opportunity to lose some Republicans, a few, and we have the opportunity to lose a bunch of Democrats. We've got to get probably 9, 10 or more to vote with us. Because of that, we're working really hard to try and come up with a farm bill. We're looking at what's happening with the House. What I'd like to do is take the things that we feel like, you know, there's support on both sides, maximize our time building a coalition with those things, and then get them passed.
5: Bozeman said while many farm bill programs were taken care of in prior legislation, there are still programs that need to be addressed in an updated farm bill.
12: I think the most important thing that we need to do is increase the credit limits. The 2018 farm bill was actually based on 2012 data. The world is totally different now than it was in 2012. so they don't work anymore. You know, if you're building a structure on your farm or making a loan for something, those loans, because of the cost has increased so much, it just doesn't work anymore. The good news is those things don't cost a whole lot, okay, as far as us backing it from a federal standpoint. So those are the things we're going to concentrate on, and we're working with Senator Klobuchar.
5: The chairman said again, what they do on the Senate side depends on how things shake out in the House. We'll have an update on that movement in a future episode. From Washington, D.C., for the Texas Farm Bureau Radio Network, I'm Jessica Dolmel.
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13: This is Jim Hearn in San Antonio. Texas livestock producers get an update on the screwworm fly, and Mexican farmers start burning fields to prepare for planting. We'll have those stories and more in today's report.
6: And penetrating wounds on a horse's foot can be deadly.
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6: South Texas livestock producers are preparing for the screwworm, while Mexican farmers are burning fields to prepare for planting. Jim Hearn has this update from San Antonio.
13: Texas livestock producers have gotten an update on the screwworm fly, and the news is not good. A visitor to El Salvador came home to Maryland infected with screwworms. That's the first known case in humans reported in the U.S. Now, the latest report on the screwworm fly has it now within an hour's drive of the Texas border, and it's really only a matter of time until the screwworm arrives in the state. Now, there are currently 246 cases that's in Tamaulipas State, which is just south of the border. 116 of those cases are still active. In Nuevo León, total cases only 13, with 8 active cases. So far, if you look at all the cases in Mexico, 21,293 have been reported, with 1,469 still active. The USDA has broken ground for the Edinburgh facility at the Moore Air Base to help stop the spread of the screwworm. The facility will produce 100 million sterile flies when completed next year, but by the end of 2028, the facility is expected to produce 300 million flies, which any warm-blooded animal, and that includes humans, remember, are susceptible to the screwworm. Mexican farmers have started burning fields in preparation for planting, and the smoke and the haze have already started moving northward through the Rio Grande Valley into the Texas Hill Country and northward. The haze is particularly bad for those folks that have any type of respiratory issue. The burning, well, it's supposed to last until the at least end of May, maybe longer. This is Jim Hearn in San Antonio.
6: Penetrating wounds on a horse's foot can be deadly. Dr. Bob Judd tells why.
18: Penetrating wounds of the horse's foot are common, and you may have heard the old saying, well, it's too far from his heart to kill him. Although the foot is a long way from the heart, a penetrating wound of the foot can lead to death of the horse due to severe pain and lameness. The reason is that there are a lot of serious structures in the horse's foot, and most of these are synovial structures involving joints, the navicular bursa, and tendon sheaths. All of these structures are incredibly difficult and expensive to treat if an infection develops. These structures do not have a great blood supply and are somewhat separate entities from the regular circulation, so oral and injectable antibiotics do not penetrate these structures well. Therefore, the antimicrobials must be injected directly in the tendon sheath or joint versus just giving an intramuscular or intravenous injection. Also, the infection causes lots of material to be produced in the joint, and this material needs to be flushed out to kill the infection. Flushing a synovial structure is an expensive process, and sometimes general anesthesia is required. So the bottom line is any penetrating wound on the foot or even the lower leg should be considered an emergency, and your veterinarian should be involved. If your horse develops a puncture wound of the foot or lower leg and a penetrating object is still in the foot, do not pull it out. The first instinct is, of course, to pull the nail or other object out of the foot, but try to leave it in the foot, if at all possible, until your veterinarian arrives. You can cut it off shorter, but not so short your vet cannot pull it out. X-rays will likely be required to determine the structure that the object may have entered. However, we don't want it going any further into the foot, so it depends on the situation. I'm Dr. Bob Judd on the Texas Farm Bureau Radio Network.
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19: Good morning. Now your Hill Country weather. I'm staff meteorologist James Cuffington. Lots of sunshine, breezy, more humid for our Monday, the high in the mid-80s, south winds 15 to 25. Falling into the lower 60s tonight under partly cloudy skies, south winds diminish to 10 to 15. Partly cloudy, warm and humid for Tuesday, the high in the upper 80s. Scattered thunderstorms Wednesday, mostly cloudy, highs in the mid-80s.
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21: We are on the line with Brian Upmore from West Auction. How many noses did you end up counting?
22: Man, we ended up with 1,425 head. But boy, what a good rain. Kind of an inch or two around. You know.
21: Good. 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
22: High yielding slaughtered bulls spring from 215 to 238. Kind of the medium yielding bulls, 190 to 215. On the high yielding slaughtered cows, $1.60 to 177. The medium yielding cows, 140 to 170. Slow yielding cows, kind of from $1 to $1.40. Fat cows, 150 to 174. Good young pairs, 37.5 to 46.50. Older kind of pairs, 27.5 to 3700. The good bred cows, 3000 to 38.50. Older kind of common cows bring from 2000 to 3000. Calf side of the deal, the two weights from $5 to $7.90. The three weights, $5 to $7.10. The four weight steers, $4.55. 5 to 6.10, 5 weight steers, 450 to 505. The 6 weight steers from 380 to 442.5. 7 weight steers, 340 to 395. Heifer end of the deal, the 2 weights from $5 to $6.60. The 3 weights from $4.50 to $6. The 5 weights from 370 to 435. The 6 weight heifers, 335 to 399. 7 weight heifers, $3 to $3.57.
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20: 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I'm Larry Marble. 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Walk in the pens. We'll see you tomorrow. Good day.
6: It was a record-setting week for live cattle futures. We hit an all-time record high on that spot April contract as it went off the board. On Friday, June live cattle lost a dollar, finishing the week at 253 even. August down 85 cents, 247.82. Feeder cattle finishing the week on a lower note. May feeders down $1.25 at 371.40. August down $1.35,
0: 372.17. Cash fed cattle also setting records here this past week. Here in the South, we sold cattle mostly $2.55 to $2.56. That's $9 to $10 higher compared to the previous week. Dress cattle in the North, $400, sold most of the cattle. However, we did hit as high as $4.05 on a few at the end of the week. That's mostly $14 higher compared to the previous week's weighted averages. Boxed beef prices lower, choice down 24 cents, $3.89.28. Select down $1.65. $3.86.52. Corn and wheat closed higher, with May corn up 3.5, $4.68.25. September corn up 4.75, $4.84.5. Wheat slightly higher. July Kansas City wheat up a penny, $6.94.5. July Chicago wheat up a penny, $6.37.75. Cotton saw a very bullish week. We wrapped up the week with a weaker dollar, fund buying, and upcoming trade talks with China giving the market a boost. July cotton up 199 points, 84.19. December cotton up 169, closing the week at 84.56. In the energy markets, June natural gas up a penny, 2.78. June West Texas crude down 2.97, 102.10 a barrel. The financial markets mixed, with the Dow down 152 points, 49,499. The NASDAQ up 222 at 25,114, while the S&P was up 21, 7,230. Now with a closer look at the energy and financial markets, here's economist Tim Snyder with Matador Economics in Dallas.
1: Let's start today's report with a big picture observation on first quarter earnings, because so far it's been nothing short of a blowout. According to analysts at JP Morgan Chase, roughly 80% of S&P 500 companies have beaten earnings per share estimates, and that's coming in the face of ongoing geopolitical tension between the U.S., Israel, and Iran, making this earnings season even more impressive. We also heard from one of the Mag 7 leaders, Apple Incorporated. The company delivered a clear beat across the board. Revenue came in at $111 billion, up 17%. And earnings per share hit $2.01, well above expectations. Bottom line, a strong beat on both top and bottom lines, and one of Apple's best March quarters on record. Now, as we look at today's market action, it's really a tight mix of earnings momentum, continued AI-driven investment, geopolitics, and shifting rate expectation. The economy is still showing growth, supported in large part by corporate performance, even as fuel costs begin to creep into the picture. However, geopolitics remain the focus. We're hearing increased saber-rattling between Tehran and Washington, raising new questions about whether the U.S. could move toward a more direct military posture. That uncertainty has already shown up in the energy market. This week, both Brent and WTI crude oil spiked sharply, with Brent crude pushing past $125 a barrel before pulling back. Still, the volatility is telling the story. If tensions escalate over the weekend, markets are positioned for another sharp move higher, likely from already elevated levels. At the same time, we're seeing a conga line of tankers heading toward the U.S. to load crude oil, signaling strong global demand for American barrels. With production not accelerating at the same pace, that dynamic could tighten inventories and keep upward pressure on prices. Equities, meanwhile, continue to hover near highs, largely driven by mega cap strength, while metals are easing into the weekend. If headlines stay quiet, we may hold steady, but any escalation could quickly shift the tone when trading resumes on Monday. For the Texas Farm Bureau Radio Network, I'm economist Tim Snyder.
0: That wraps up our look at the markets, and that wraps up this episode of Texas Ag Today. I'm Kerry Martin. Hope to see you back here next time as we cover the most important industry in this greatest state in the U.S. of A. Texas Agriculture.
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1: They've had change of heart. Good morning, I'm Danny Mock on the Texas Farm Bureau Radio Network. The family that owns the Camp Mystic along the Guadalupe River has changed their mind and say now they will not be operating a summer camp this year. This decision follows intense scrutiny during recent legislative hearings in Austin. State lawmakers questioned the camp leaders and raised concerns about whether they should be allowed to operate again this year. The camp says it informed the Texas Department of State Health Services they'll be withdrawing their application for a license for this upcoming summer. The director told lawmakers the family was willing to step back and take a pause. They said rather than risk defending their rights under Texas law, it may be in a manner that would unintentionally affect further harm to the families, they've chosen to withdraw their application. The state had already identified 22 deficiencies in their license application, and they're still facing 5 lawsuits. There have also been ongoing hearings regarding new rules that the state had put in place for the hemp industry. The temporary pause that had been put on by a court expires this afternoon. The Texas hemp industry called several witnesses to the stand. One is an Iraq veteran who highlighted his practice of employing those that either served in the military or as first responders in his stores. He said he employs 10 people and he has a large group of veterans that shop with him. The store owner said he had concern where his customers will go. He said everybody that is using this product is a legal citizen and a legal consumer that would become an illegal criminal because they're not going to stop. He pointed to the fact that Texas could not get new rules passed and said this is regulators that are legislating. The Willowbrook Mall in Houston will be implementing a temporary youth curfew on upcoming Saturdays. This comes because of posts that have been on social media that indicate the potential for disruptive, unsupervised gatherings of youth. The mall owners did not elaborate further on what the social media posts said, but they said their curfew will be in place tomorrow and again Saturday, May the 9th. This applies to everyone 18 years of age and younger. Those teens have to be accompanied by an adult 21 or older. In Coupland, Texas, the Texas Department of Public Safety had a grand opening yesterday for their newest mounted patrol facility. The DPS also welcomed the newest mounted troopers, adding to the overall total of riders on horseback now at 18. Those mounted patrol units work along the Texas-Mexico border and at the state capitol. I'm Danny Moffitt on the Texas Farm Bureau Radio Network.
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3: Good morning. Now your Hill Country weather. I'm staff meteorologist James Cuffington. Lots of sunshine, breezy, more humid for our Monday, the high in the mid-80s, south winds 15 to 25. Falling into the lower 60s tonight under partly cloudy skies, south winds diminish to 10 to 15. Partly cloudy, warm and humid for Tuesday, the high in the upper 80s. Scattered thunderstorms Wednesday, mostly cloudy, highs in the mid-80s.
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1: A new topical powder has been approved to treat New World screwworm infestations. Hello, everyone. I'm Dr. Bob Judd with Texas Vet News on the Texas Farm Bureau Radio Network. Recently, on April the 27th, the U.S. Food and Drug Administration issued an emergency use authorization for Negasunt powder for the prevention and treatment of New World screwworm infestations. And this powder contains Cumafos, Propoxyr, and Sulfanilamide. The FDA has concluded that based on the scientific evidence available, it is reasonable to believe that Negasunt powder may be effective for the prevention and treatment of screwworm infestations in cattle, goats, swine, sheep, horses, donkeys, mules, and captive and wild, exotic, and zoo animals. The known and potential benefits for the product outweigh its known and potential risk. Currently, Elanco intends to limit distribution of Negasunt powder to the USDA for distribution to authorized users. The powder is only available for use by employees of the government and people working under their authority. At this time, the New World screwworm has not been found in the United States. But if the pest is found in the United States, the product may also be used by or on the order of a licensed veterinarian in infested zones and adjacent surveillance zones. Cumafos and Propoxyr, two of the active ingredients in Negasunt powder, can cause neurotoxicity, and the emergency use authorization sets specific requirements to address this risk for people, animals, and the environment. It is important users of the product review all human and animal safety information, including the boxed warning and limitations of authorized use. Treated animals must not be slaughtered for human consumption within 28 days of the last treatment. The product cannot be used in animals producing milk for human consumption, and calves born to treated cows cannot be processed for veal. I'm veterinarian Dr. Bob Judd. This is the Texas Farm Bureau Radio Network.
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5: Good morning. Now your Hill Country weather. I'm staff meteorologist James Cuffington. Lots of sunshine, breezy, more humid for our Monday, the high in the mid-80s, south winds 15 to 25. Falling into the lower 60s tonight under partly cloudy skies, south winds diminish to 10 to 15. Partly cloudy, warm and humid for Tuesday, the high in the upper 80s. Scattered thunderstorms Wednesday, mostly cloudy, highs in the mid-80s.
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7: Good morning. Now your Hill Country weather. I'm staff meteorologist James Covington. Lots of sunshine, breezy, more humid for our Monday, the high in the mid-80s, south winds 15 to 25. Falling into the lower 60s tonight under partly cloudy skies, south winds diminish to 10 to 15. Partly cloudy, warm and humid for Tuesday, the high in the upper 80s. Scattered thunderstorms Wednesday, mostly cloudy, highs in the mid-80s.
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1: Cattle and wheat open the day trading higher. I'm Tom Nicoletti with the market update from the Texas Farm Bureau Radio Network. August live cattle up $1.05 at $249.72. October live cattle higher by 92 cents at $244.40. August feeder cattle $1.22 higher at $374.75. September feeder cattle $1.02 on the upside, coming in at $373 even. May corn down one at $463.75. September corn up 1.75 at $481.5. Kansas City hard red winter wheat higher by 5 at $698.5. July cotton up 1.20 at $83.40. December cotton higher by 93 at $83.80. June West Texas crude oil down $3.18 at $101.89 a barrel. I'm Tom Nicoletti with the Texas Farm Bureau Radio Network.
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4: Good morning. Now your Hill Country weather. I'm staff meteorologist James Cuffington. Lots of sunshine, breezy, more humid for our Monday, the high in the mid-80s, south winds 15 to 25. Falling into the lower 60s tonight under partly cloudy skies, south winds diminish to 10 to 15. Partly cloudy, warm and humid for Tuesday, the high in the upper 80s. Scattered thunderstorms Wednesday, mostly cloudy, highs in the mid-80s.
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1: Corn trading higher while crude oil is lower. I'm Tom Nicoletti with a market update from the Texas Farm Bureau Radio Network. August live cattle up $1.92 at $250.60. October live cattle higher by $2.20 at $245.67. August feeder cattle up $4.35 at $377.87. May corn is up three quarters at $465.50. September corn up 2¾ at $482.50. July Kansas City hard red winter wheat is higher by a half at $6.94 a bushel. July cotton up 81 points at 83.01. December cotton higher by 62 points at 83.49. June West Texas crude oil down 4.50 at $100.57 a barrel. I'm Tom Nicoletti with the Texas Farm Bureau Radio Network.
2: Good morning. Now your Hill Country weather. I'm staff meteorologist James Cuffington. Lots of sunshine, breezy, more humid for our Monday, the high in the mid-80s, south winds 15 to 25. Falling into the lower 60s tonight under partly cloudy skies, south winds diminish to 10 to 15. Partly cloudy, warm and humid for Tuesday, the high in the upper 80s. Scattered thunderstorms Wednesday, mostly cloudy, highs in the mid-80s.
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1: 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I'm Tom Nicoletti with the market update from the Texas Farm Bureau Radio Network. August live cattle up $1.77 at $250.45. October live cattle up $1.82 at $245.30. August feeder cattle up $3.60, coming in at $377.12. September feeder cattle higher by $3.47 at $375.45. May corn up 3.5 at $468.25. September corn 5.25 up at $4.85 a bushel. July Kansas City hard red winter wheat up 5 at $698.5. July cotton higher by 81 at $83.01. December cotton also up 76 points at $83.63. June West Texas crude oil down $3.31 at $101.76 a barrel. I'm Tom Nicoletti with the Texas Farm Bureau Radio Network.
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3: Good morning. Now your Hill Country weather. I'm staff meteorologist James Cuffington. Lots of sunshine, breezy, more humid for our Monday, the high in the mid-80s. South winds 15 to 25. Falling into the lower 60s tonight under partly cloudy skies. South winds diminish to 10 to 15. Partly cloudy, warm and humid for Tuesday, the high in the upper 80s. Scattered thunderstorms Wednesday, mostly cloudy, highs in the mid-80s.
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1: Well, she told me she loved me, but I needed to grow up. 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
1: Cattle trading mix, the grains are higher. I'm Tom Nicoletti with the market update from the Texas Farm Bureau Radio Network. August live cattle down 32 cents at 248.35. October live cattle lower by a nickel at 243.42. August feeder cattle higher by 40 cents at 373.92. September feeders up 65 cents at 372.62. May corn 3 1/4 higher at 468 a bushel. September corn up 5 1/2 at 485 1/4. July Kansas City hard red winter wheat higher by 4 3/4 at 698 1/4. July cotton up 95 at 83.15. December cotton higher by 83 at 83.70. June West Texas crude oil down $2.94 at 102.13 a barrel. I'm Tom Nicoletti for the Texas Farm Bureau Radio Network.
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8: Good afternoon. Now your Hill Country weather. I'm staff meteorologist James Covington. Breezy, more humid for Monday afternoon. Plenty of sunshine with a high in the mid-80s. South winds 15 to 25. Falling into the lower 60s tonight under partly cloudy skies. South winds diminish to 10 to 15. Partly cloudy, warm and humid for Tuesday. The high in the upper 80s. Scattered thunderstorms Wednesday. Mostly cloudy. Highs in the mid-80s.
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1: Corn, wheat, and cotton trading higher. Crude oil is lower. I'm Tom Nicoletti with the market update from the Texas Farm Bureau Radio Network. August live cattle up 12 cents at 248.80. August feeder cattle higher by 82 cents at 374.35. September feeder cattle $1.15 higher at 373.12. May corn is higher by 6 at 470.75. September corn higher by 7.25 at 487 a bushel. July Kansas City hard red winter wheat is up 5.5 at 699 a bushel. July cotton up 152 at 83.72. December cotton up 123 at 84.10. June West Texas crude oil down 353 at $101.54 a barrel. I'm Tom Nicoletti with the Texas Farm Bureau Radio Network.
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4: Good afternoon. Now your Hill Country weather. I'm staff meteorologist James Covington. Breezy, more humid for our Monday afternoon. Plenty of sunshine with a high in the mid-80s. South winds 15 to 25. Falling into the lower 60s tonight under partly cloudy skies. South winds diminish to 10 to 15. Partly cloudy, warm and humid for Tuesday. The high in the upper 80s. Scattered thunderstorms Wednesday. Mostly cloudy. Highs in the mid-80s.
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1: 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At 1892 Emporium, we know that your commerce could use some exclusivity from time to time. Inside, in a place that isn't first seen, you'll find the 1892 Wine Room. 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The best of Texas, all under one roof. 1892 Emporium, on the square in downtown Lano.
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2: Cattle close lower, grains and cotton finish higher. I'm Kerry Martin with a market update on the Texas Farm Bureau Radio Network. Cattle futures closed lower with June live cattle down $1, 253 even. The August down 85 cents at 247.82. Feeder cattle lower, August feeders down $1.35, 372.17. September feeders down $1.72 at 370.70. Corn closed higher, May corn up 3.5, 468.25. September corn up 4.75, 484.5. July Kansas City wheat up a penny, ending the week at 694.5. Cotton took another jump. July cotton up 199 points, closing at 84.19. December cotton up 169, closing the week at 84.56 cents. June West Texas crude down 249, 102.58 a barrel. I'm Kerry Martin on the Texas Farm Bureau Radio Network.
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9: Good afternoon. Now your Hill Country weather. I'm staff meteorologist James Covington. Breezy, more humid for our Monday afternoon. Plenty of sunshine with a high in the mid-80s. South winds 15 to 25. Falling into the lower 60s tonight under partly cloudy skies. South winds diminish to 10 to 15. Partly cloudy, warm and humid for Tuesday. The high in the upper 80s. Scattered thunderstorms Wednesday. Mostly cloudy. Highs in the mid-80s.
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1: Fly cattle finish lower, grains and cotton higher. I'm Kerry Martin with Closing Markets on the Texas Farm Bureau Radio Network. It was a record-setting week for live cattle futures. We hit an all-time record high on that spot April contract as it went off the board. On Friday, June live cattle lost a dollar, finishing the week at 253 even. August down 85 cents, 247.82. Feeder cattle finishing the week on a lower note. May feeders down $1.25 at 371.40. August down $1.35, 372.17. Cash fed cattle also setting records here this past week. Here in the South, we sold cattle mostly 255 to 256. That's $9 to $10 higher compared to the previous week. Dress cattle in the North, $400, sold most of the cattle. However, we did hit as high as 405 on a few at the end of the week. That's mostly $14 higher compared to the previous week's weighted averages. Boxed beef prices lower, choice down 24 cents, $3.89.28. Select down $1.65, $3.86.52. Corn and wheat closed higher with May corn up 3.5, 468 and a quarter. September corn up 4.75, 484 and a half. Wheat slightly higher. July Kansas City wheat up a penny, 694 and a half. July Chicago wheat up a penny, 637 and three quarters. Cotton saw a very bullish week. We wrapped up the week with a weaker dollar, fund buying, and upcoming trade talks with China giving the market a boost. July cotton up 199 points, 84.19. December cotton up 169, closing the week at 84.56. In the energy markets, June natural gas up a penny, 278. June West Texas crude down 297, 102.10 a barrel. I'm Kerry Martin on the Texas Farm Bureau Radio Network.
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5: Good afternoon. Now your Hill Country weather. I'm staff meteorologist James Covington. Breezy, more humid for our Monday afternoon. Plenty of sunshine with a high in the mid-80s. South winds 15 to 25. Falling into the lower 60s tonight under partly cloudy skies. South winds diminish to 10 to 15. Partly cloudy, warm and humid for Tuesday. The high in the upper 80s. Scattered thunderstorms Wednesday. Mostly cloudy. Highs in the mid-80s.
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5: Good afternoon. Now your hill country weather. I'm staff meteorologist James Covington. Breezy, more humid for our Monday afternoon. Plenty of sunshine with a high in the mid-80s. South winds 15 to 25. Falling into the lower 60s tonight under partly cloudy skies. South winds diminish to 10 to 15. Partly cloudy, warm and humid for Tuesday. The high in the upper 80s. Scattered thunderstorms Wednesday, mostly cloudy, highs in the mid-80s.
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around forever. We stood before the kings and queens and the hooded man with a guillotine and prepared to meet the eternal tax collector. 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
3: Now your Hill Country weather. I'm meteorologist Scott Cook. Cloud cover will be increasing tonight with lows down to 67 degrees. Winds out of the south at 10 to 15 miles an hour. We'll start off with cloudy conditions Tuesday, but we expect mostly sunny skies as highs warm up to 91 degrees. A 20% chance of showers returning late Tuesday night. Skies becoming mostly cloudy with lows back down to 69 degrees. A 30% chance of showers Wednesday, skies being mostly cloudy, highs up to 88 degrees.
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4: Now your Hill Country weather. I'm meteorologist Scott Cook. Cloud cover will be increasing tonight with lows down to 67 degrees. Winds out of the south at 10 to 15 miles an hour. We'll start off with cloudy conditions Tuesday, but we expect mostly sunny skies as highs warm up to 91 degrees. Then a 20% chance of showers returning late Tuesday night. Skies becoming mostly cloudy with lows back down to 69 degrees. A 30% chance of showers Wednesday. Skies will be mostly cloudy, highs up to 88 degrees.
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4: Welcome to Brownwood, and no, folks, you're not wrong. It is Monday night, and it is baseball. The rain change schedule has really put Lano on its ear, at least schedule-wise, but not in the running for the first playoff contention of the 2026 playoff season. Lano versus Clyde right here from Brownwood, Texas, and that's tonight. Both games, both teams getting picking up one win on Saturday, and now they're playing the deciding match here in Brownwood. Welcome to tonight's edition of Lano High School Sports, brought to you by Stinger FM. Along with me, Jamie Payne and Evan Chance. My name is Lance Center, and we're here to give you all the action tonight. Jamie, any thoughts from Saturday before I go through the starting lineups?
5: Well, I mean, you know, Lucas got a lot of experience on the mound. He missed a little time in the middle of the year, but if he can throw strikes, it'll be good for Lano, obviously. But if you'll notice, last game the wind was blowing in both games. It's right. Blowing out a little bit today, so that'll make the field play a little bit bigger.
4: And as you're referring, Lucas McClintock will be on the mound for the Jackets here to get things started. Going through the rest of the starting lineup for Lano, leading off will be Grayson Lilly, followed by Cash Lynch, who'll be playing center field. Grayson, by the way, will be at first base. Will Morris, your third baseman, will be batting third. Josiah Wood will be batting fourth. Austin Humphreys, your shortstop, will be batting fifth. Javi Aviles, your catcher, will follow him, followed by Jordan Miller, George Gallucci, Tanner Stone, and Lucas McClintock, your pitcher, leading off for the Clyde Bulldogs. Mason Woodson, he'll be followed by Landon Beal. We're about to get ready underway here, folks.
6: Also, a quick reminder, if you are sitting around and want to watch the game, you can download the Game Changer app and hit Lano Baseball, Lano High School Baseball, and there is a camcorder set up behind home plate, and you can actually stream that and listen to this simultaneously.
4: Outstanding. Good to know. I wasn't aware of that. I guess that if that was here on Saturday, I didn't have that.
6: Well, I'm learning new things all the time, and believe me, Lee from the pharmacy calls me out on it all the time.
4: First pitch to Mason Woodson. He gets a piece of it. He's going to take it out to right field, and it is caught very nicely out there by Josiah Wood. One up, one down here for the Clyde Bulldogs.
6: Love that, Josiah Wood.
7: Number 7.
8: The king of little things.
6: The king of little things.
4: I love that term. Yeah, I heard that from Jamie on Saturday. That's the first time I'd heard that, so that's pretty awesome. Okay, up next, Landon Neal.
8: You just told on yourself, Lance, that you hadn't been listening to the radio.
4: Well, I've listened, but I don't get quite the same thing. Landon Deal rips one down the third baseline. It's going to go foul. That'll be strike one.
6: I want to point out that their coach fielded that real nice.
4: Yeah, for a